0: delivered a set of free and interrelated activities that bring together students and teachers, kind of the whole school community if you want, in conversations about inclusion and allyship. And then ultimately the students come up with their own self-initiated ideas about what some of the issues are within their school campus and what the solutions to those might be. And they come up with projects which they then actually implement. And we've just finished that part of the program. So we've seen six groups of students across these six schools implement these projects within their schools.
1: The project focuses on micro-inclusion, right? Could you tell us more about this concept, what it means, and why is it particularly relevant in Hong Kong, especially in Hong Kong schools today?
0: So when we talk about micro-inclusion, what we really mean is everyday actions that people can take to help others feel seen and included. You know, when we talk about bullying, it's not just about very overt cases of exclusion or being mean to other people, but it's also actually just not actively including others. So we don't want to add more work to people, whether it's day-to-day people or particularly teachers in Hong Kong schools. They already face a lot of pressures and have a high workload. So by introducing this concept of micro-inclusion, really what we're hoping to do is to help them to notice kind of moments within their day, interactions with individual students, where they might actually, by just being a little bit more intentional, be able to foster more kind of closer personal relationships, which we know are really critical for students' well-being. So it's just really moments of recognizing what an individual student might need and trying to respond to that in a way that doesn't have to be a grand gesture. But one example that one of the teachers that took part in the program gave us was that she knows that in her class sometimes there are some students that don't feel comfortable just speaking out by putting their hand up, so it's always the same people who are doing that. So in order to allow them to actually, those students that don't feel comfortable doing that, to allow them to still kind of partake and maybe share their thoughts and experiences, she started using iPads in classrooms and things like that. So it's just very small, kind of simple changes that we want educators and even students to make to their day-to-day that we believe can really help increase the sense of belonging within a school community to us.
1: Earlier you just mentioned about six schools were selected, right?
0: Yeah.
1: So how were schools selected in this program? Do they volunteer, or and what kind of people does the program target?
0: Yeah, so it's a really good question. So far, this program has been run as a pilot program, which means it's the first time we're doing it. So it's been a really great learning opportunity for us as an organization as well. The six schools that we've worked with all have quite different demographics. So some have a much larger ethnic minority student base, for example, whereas others maybe have a higher percentage of students with special educational needs or neurodiversity. So by working with schools with kind of different demographics and different needs, we've also been able to kind of test our materials and really understand what the issues are that schools are facing. Again, in terms of the students that we work with, so the way that the program is structured is that we have all form assemblies, so that's for all students, but then some of the other activities that are more in depth, our Student Leadership Academy, for example, that is a smaller subset of students, and that's either made up of students who kind of self-nominate themselves because they're passionate about this topic, or it's students who have been nominated by their teachers, for example. So yeah, it really depends on the school kind of what approach we took, and that was quite intentional because we did really see this as a learning opportunity for ourselves. So we wanted to see what kind of worked well and maybe what worked less well. So yeah, we're also learning as we're going, but I think overall each school has been able to take something from it, and yeah, the students and the teachers have both been really positive about kind of wanting to continue their inclusion journey and their inclusion work, so that's really heartening.
1: So schools in Hong Kong are becoming increasingly diverse, so what kind of subtle discriminations or perhaps invisible barriers are students facing currently?
2: Thank you for asking this question. I think the way that you phrase it was really helpful. Like, what are the invisible barriers and subtle discrimination? I think this is exactly something that our program is trying to give language to notice. Because I think for a lot of schools or people, I think it's very easy for them to notice very overt or very obvious barriers, right? For example, like language barrier is definitely something that is very tangible and very easily observed, right? So as Phoebe mentioned, a lot of our schools have very diverse demographic, right? So some schools, there are very ethnically diverse students. There are students who came straight from mainland China.

0: human beings continue going around in circles.
1: We never learn, do we?
0: Doing the same stupid things. So that's why I picked that song, because it's a masterclass. It's a great song, and I wish I'd written it.
1: Let's hear it. Eve of Destruction, Barry McGuire.

0: ocean, you know, so I sort of understand where he's coming from now.
1: Yeah. They just basically wanted to tough it out, didn't they? Well, let's have a listen to this. This is from Moments of Madness. This is Hugh Cornwell and When I Was a Young Man.

Jetty Lester and Love Letters picked out by Hugh Cornwell. All right, I tell you what, we're going to play one of your solo tracks. This is the title track from Moments of Madness.

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your blood like wine. And I said, oh, I didn't know that. But then again, there's only one I've met. And he just smoked my eyelids and punched my cigarette. Oh, mama, can this really be the end?

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The Phase 4 application includes 4 projects in Kai Tak, Ma'an.

He is the king of the American modern pop song, isn't he? Bruno Mars, you can't put him down. He just bounces back with something new. Well, it is the last part of the Holiday Brew. I'm with you until 2 o'clock. Then it's Steve James.

Savage Garden, one of the greatest Antipodean bands. That is Affirmation. Let's get back into the 70s now. And, here's a song which is actually a cover of a song from the 60s. But do you know who did the original version of this?

Bounds by Sarah Connor. Some people like to do that, but some people would like you to stop. 12 minutes to 7 p.m., here's Spice Girls.

Locked in is David Guetta, Morten, and Trippie Redd on Radio 3. More from David Guetta in a few moments because he's also in charge of one of the World Cup songs. This is your Chinton Festival special, your Dragon Boat special in the common room. My name is Alison Howe. Next up, Eat Sports Face. Pete Lafferty has your latest Medusa. We'll take us there.

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2: 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You're the greatest of all time.
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I appreciate you hanging out with me this evening. Grab an aperitif or two, some sustenance. 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

And sorry, Nikita, we didn't have Sous Le Vent by Celine Dion and Garou. But you said any Celine Dion song. Here's one of my faves, Falling Into You. This is for Rodine.

And good to hear on Cameron and Adam. Boo. Justice. I love the cupcake. I could go for one of those right now. Let's rock the night away, Jay.